0: hell to the yeah! 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
0: Metal! Dee Snider here with more old school heavy metal per square inch than any other radio show on the planet. You need proof? All right, my loyal but demanding demons. How's this for you? Here's Judas Priest with the incomparable

0: dreams with Rainbow. You're in the house of hair headbangers. D-Side here, and I'm pulling the parking brake for a minute or two. Don't panic. Another hour of the HOH is gearing up. Stay put.
1: It's D. Snyder in the house.
0: This is D. Snyder, and while you know me as a rock star, radio personality, and maybe even an actor, I'm also a published author. What? You heard me, and at this moment, I have four very different books available. There's my memoirs, Shut Up and Give Me the Mic, the graphic novel on my journey to Washington, D.C. to fight censorship in the 80s called He's Not Gonna Take It, my novel Frats on Suburban Gang Violence in the 70s, and, are you ready? A children's book called We're Not Gonna Take It, about bratty little kids who won't do what they're told, like eat their veggies and stuff. I bratty kid you not. So isn't it time you discovered D. Snyder, the author? Come on! I'm offering a money-back guarantee. 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Of course, you have to find me, but I'll give you back your money. Why are you laughing? I'm around. So pick up a copy of Shut Up and Give Me the Mic, He's Not Gonna Take It, Frats, or We're Not Gonna Take It, or maybe all four, and discover an exciting new writing talent, moi. And remember, I wanna write!
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0: Reaching out and pulling you in like a heavy metal Death Star. This is the House of Hair. I'm Dee Snider. You've made it to the second hour of this three-hour tour through old school heavy metal's finest. Lucky you. Hurricane, Queensryche, AC/DC, and more are on the way, but it all gets back underway with the Third Degree. I'm going to play a big set of the hard stuff, and you're going to figure out what they all have in common. Sounds easy? I wouldn't be so sure about this one, he exclaimed. That was a really big hint. Okay, I'm punching the go button, so pay attention, people. You're in the HOH, and this is Def Leppard's Action, Not Words. Now turn it up, or else...

0: blowing down whatever walls are left standing. This is the House of Hair. I'm Dee Snider, and those last three in a row from Kiss, Van Halen, and Def Leppard were part of my third Degree feature. While I throw this bitch into park for a few minutes, you hit the genius button and tell me why I played those three. The answer's up when the house returns. This one is tough, he exclaimed. Yet another hint. I'll be right back.
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0: The HOH is back. This is Dee Snider. Before that quick break, I gave you the third degree when I played All Night from Kiss, Everybody Wants Some from Van Halen, and Def Leppard's Action, Not Words. Now, how do those three fit together? Survey says the explanation is the exclamation marks. Yep, all three song titles have them. In fact, Van Halen's has two, he exclaimed. Get your ideas for future third degrees to me at housefaironline.com, and if it's good, I'll steal it and call myself brilliant. Okay, I'm hitting rock bottom right now, but hey, it ain't a bad thing. UFO comes by request from Nancy Trestomi in Monroe, Louisiana, listening to Rock 106. Dee, I love UFO. I'm so happy that you play them regularly. Rock Bottom is my favorite, so if you wouldn't mind, Hell no, I wouldn't mind, Nance. UFO is one of my faves, too. So rock on, rock hard, and rock bottom with the H-O-H. As Deadpool says, maximum.

0: AC/DC, Hurricane, and UFO. That's three continents of metal, people. Nothing but worldwide banging in the house of hair. Now, I don't know about you, but I'm in need of a wipe down because there's nothing worse than sweaty spandex. While my metal maidens towel me off and powder my bottom, hit me up on Facebook by searching for House of Hair with Dee Snider. I'm getting grand and greasy right after I clean up, so be quick with your business and meet me back here in a few.
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0: I'm back, Metal Minions. This is Dee Snider, and you're about to dive way down to the dark, greasy roots of metal and pay your respects to one of the bands that helped pave the way. Grand Funk Railroad. The Grand Trunk Western Railroad runs through Flint, Michigan, and it's where local band Grand Funk Railroad took inspiration for its name. Formed in the late 60s, it was only a few years later in 1970 that Grand Funk became a sensation for its time, selling out stadiums, selling millions of albums, and hanging gold and platinum records on their walls. And they did it with very little radio play to boot. I guess they didn't have a very good payola guy at their label. But as the 70s got going, they did manage to conquer the charts too, with a string of hits including We're an American Band, The Locomotion, and Some Kind of Wonderful. This song I'm going to play is from the 1970 album Closer to Home, and it's really two different songs melded into one, and it's the longest song they ever recorded, what's known in the radio biz as a bathroom break song. So settle in for this bad boy. This week's Greasy Roots of Metal is Grand Funk's I'm Your Captain, Closer to Home. You're in the House of Hair, now show some

0: sending you straight to the Seattle branch of the Old School Metal Academy. You just tore it up with some vintage Queensryche on the HOH. I'm Dee Snider, and no government agency is going to bail me out if I can't pay my bills, so I'm going to make sure my debt ceiling is zero. That's code for I'm going to take a break so my sponsors can do their thing. Help keep the economy strong and this show free and on the air by buying some of their stuff, will ya? Sheesh. I'll pay you back by playing whatever you want. 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And if you make it through the audit, you're golden. I'm back with a whole nother hour and two shakes of a trouser snake.
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0: Hanging in the House That Metal built, you're back in the House of Hair. You're welcome. I'm Dee Snider, and this hour is packed with your requests and the diamond hard stuff I dug up for you. How does Motley Crue, Vixen, Ozzy, and more sound to you? Now, you know I like to play requests, but I love it when things get personal. Here's what I mean. This comes from Kenny in Mayupak, New York, which is about 50 miles outside the city, and he's listening on I-95. D, in 1987, we met backstage at the All-Star Rock Jam in L.A. We spoke for a few minutes, and we were hanging with Jakey Lee and the guys from Y&T. Eddie Van Heineken was also there, but was too cool to come out of his dressing room. Let it be known to all that Twisted Sister was definitely one of the original pioneers of the heavy metal long hair inner circle. Not to mention, the awesome and outrageous clothes you wore were a huge part of the 1980s metal movement. I absolutely love the fact that I grew up in it. I hate to get greedy, but could you play a Twisted twofer for me? Thanks, and keep rocking, D. Well, I don't know, Kenny. That's kind of self-serving. I don't think I can. Of course I can. You don't have to ask me twice. And thanks for all the mad dope props. You rock. Now, here's a Twisted twofer, as Kenny said, starting with one I'd like to dedicate to all the rock legends we've lost this past year. It's been a rough one, right? This is The Price on the House of Hair. Cell phones.

0: was me and the boys from Twisted Sister for you on the House of Hair with a double shot by request. You heard You Want What We Got from the Come Out and Play album and The Price right before that. And speaking of shots, how's about we take a quick break and go get ourselves a shot or two? Do whatever it is you like, whiskey, espresso, pick your poison, but suck it down fast because you don't have much time before the metal comes roaring back and kicks down your door. I'm back with a hot shot in just a few, ladies.
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0: Well, hello there. I'm Dee Snider. You're in the House of Hair, and here we are again, right on the edge of insanity. Or if you're Vixen, on the edge of a broken heart. Check out this request from Amber in Arcadia, Indiana. She listens to the HOH online. Dee, the reason why I requested this song is because I feel another broken heart coming on. You see, recently I found out that my boyfriend of 1 year and 3 months cheated on me. I'm so tired of having my heart broken and feeling like I'm on the edge. Please, could you play this song for a broken-hearted Indiana girl? I'm here for you, Amber. And that's the line you gotta be wary of when you're in a vulnerable state like this. Men are like damn vultures, I tell ya. This said, I sure as hell can play a song to help you get through this tough situation. But let me say this. I'm here for you, Amber. Ow! All right, this scorching metal ballad from some of the hottest and most talented women in the biz goes out to Amber in Indiana. Honey, lose a zero and go with a hero. You're in the HOH and this is Vixen. Break out.

Now that's how you do a first album. From 1986's Mechanical Resonance, Tesla's Little Susie on the House of Hair. I'm Dee Snider with a very cool request for a seldom heard metal classic from Hearing Aid. It comes from Nick in Denham Springs, Louisiana, who listens on Bayou 95.7 Classic Rock. Dee, this has some of the best artists from that time, and they put together one hell of a great song. You're right, Nick. A great moment in metal history and definitely the most fitting band name of all the other charity supergroups like Band-Aid or USA for Africa. Members of Dio, Quiet Riot, Iron Maiden, The Crew, Queensryche, and a few guitar licks from my bandmate and bent brother Eddie Ojeda, plus dozens of others recorded this back in 1986 and raised a ton of money for African famine relief. The band was called Hearing Aid, and this is Where Stars on the House of Hair.

0: Wu-Tang Tango's Love Injection. When's the last time you heard that one on the radio? Probably right here on the HOH. D-Side here, and I'm about to enter the little girl's room. Hey, it's gender equality restroom entry these days, and if you saw me right now, you'd say, yeah, the ladies' room works for him. I'm coming right back with my request of the week. Don't go nowheres.
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0: Short and sweet, back to the battle. This is the House of Hair. I'm Dee Snider, and as promised, I've got my request of the week for you right here in my hot, huge hands. This came from David in Bangor, Maine, listening to WKIT 100.3. D.I. spent 20 years in prison for some of the dumbest stuff, and I lost so many of my family members in the process. The song Home Sweet Home was the only thing that kept me alive and helped to maintain the hope of one day being free again. Now I have a beautiful wife and a great son, and my life is a dream come true. Please play this song as a reminder to all that even when you're down and out, there is always light and hope at the end of the tunnel. Thanks, D, and keep that awesome old school rock coming. Well, David, having had friends and family members who've made mistakes and done time, I'm always glad to hear about a happy ending. As you well know, that's not always the case. I'm proud of you, my brother, and glad that this show has provided you with solace along the way. So in appreciation of your and everyone else listening who this applies to personal victory, it's ballad time, Motley Crue style. Hug someone or something.

0: perfectly aged metal to bang your head by. That was Metal Church on the HOH. 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
5: 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So Cody Miller from Jellicoe, Tennessee, listening to Classic Rock 103.5 WIMZ, is taking us out with a request. D, I always listen to 103.5 at work, but I forgot my headphones at home, and the losers in the control room always play country music over the intercom. Yuck, but I got in there tonight and switched it to 103.5 just to hear the House of Hair. Ha! Long live rock and roll, and especially metal. Nice going, Cody. All right, head back up into the control room and crank this bad boy up. It'll send those country crooners running for the exits. Farewell from the House of Hair, people. You maniacs know how I close this mother down with these brilliant words of wisdom and defiance. If it ain't metal, it's crap! Here's Ozzy Osbourne flying high. See you next week!

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0: 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Ladies and gentlemen, Mr. Hair himself, Dee Snider.
1: Hey, headbangers, this is Dee Snider, and I'm taking over the airwaves and kicking your ass again this week with Scorpions, Ozzy, my band Twisted Sister, and maybe even more metal than you can handle. So you better buckle up and put everything in the locked and upright position, because it's going to be a bumpy ride for you, my headbanging brethren and sithren. Now, get in, sit down, shut up, and start banging. This is the House of Hair. All right, I'm unhooking the strap with one hand and popping the top on this edition of the HOH, starting with some Skid Row. And not just any old Skid Row, but a really, really, really freaking kick-ass song. So get ready to singe those speakers, cause this is Monkey Business, screaming over the airwaves. You're in the House of Air, people. Make it loud!

are preceded by Skid Row to start my show. Why? Because the roof of my studio is protected from lightning bolts from the metal gods. I taped the Bon Jovi CD on top of a lightning rod, and I'm all set. This is the HOH. I'm Dee Snider, and if you send a request to HouseOfHearOnline.com, I'll get to it eventually if it doesn't suck. Like this suck-free one from Trent in Council Bluffs, Iowa. Dee, I'm a trucker who loves jamming to your show. I love it all, but this one goes out to my girl because she loves this song. Well, Trent, you're a giver, my friend, and I guess that makes your girl a taker. Well then, let's give it to her and give it to her good. Here comes Poison on the HOH. It's time to talk dirty to me. Let's

0: Here does Crank Guns N' Roses Don't Cry on the HOH. Axel's right. There's no crying in metal. D-side here, and I'm shoving you aside just for a minute or so. In the meantime, check out HouseOfAaronOnline.com for the tour dates of all the old school bands, or just to chat with other like-minded metalheads about the finer points of spandex stuffing. I used to use broccoli because it gave it a really weird shape. I'll be filling you up with more TMI and the metal when I get back. Don't go nowheres.
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0: Hearing of your eyeballs in heavy metal, it burns, it burns! Martins. This is the House of Hair, and I'm the cider with the sweet metal relief you need. What can I say? I just love to see my metal minions flying high and feeling fine. Now, I've got a request right here from Mackenzie in Williamsport, PA, listening on 99.3 WZXR. So listen up. D, I'm a girl, listen to your show every Saturday night. Me, my sister, my cousin, our dads, and their friends all sit around the bonfire and have a competition to see who can name the band and song that's playing. Whoever names the most first wins. It's usually my dad who wins, but my favorite memory is the one time that everyone screamed out the answer at the exact same time. So, D, could you play this one so I'll be sure to get the win? Thanks, D, you rock. Mackenzie, I absolutely love the fact that my show was such a cool shared experience for you and your family. Makes me wish I could be hanging out around the bonfire with you guys. But I guess in a way I am. All right now, Mackenzie, you made this request and I haven't mentioned the title yet, so you should beat everybody out. Dad, shut up. This is the Scorpions' No One Like You on the House of Hair.

That was a Shanker Brothers double shot of German metal from MSG and the Scorpions on the HOH. You know, when I ran into Rudolph recently, he was quite pleased to find out that my Swiss-German mother's maiden name is Shanker. I'm D. Shanker Snyder with another request hot off the HouseOfHairOnline.com website, and I had to dig deep into the house metal vaults for this one. It comes from Steve in Allendale, Michigan, listening to 101.7 WMRR. D, can you please play this song from Helix? They were one of the original heavy metal bands from back in the day who didn't get their fair share of radio play. I'd say they got ripped off, at least in the Grand Rapids area. You're right, Steve. Helix got a lot more airplay in their Canadian homeland because the Canucks have rules about promoting their own. But only the most serious U.S. metalheads really know about these guys, and that's why the house is here. To play all that is worthy. This is Heavy Metal Love from Helix, and it is certainly worthy. Great!

0: Oh, hell to the yeah! Giving your fingers blisters from all that air guitaring. That was Ted Nugent taking us all to school on the House of Hair. D's not here. If you've got a favorite tune that you want to hear, I'll take care of you. Just go to housefaironline.com right now and submit a request. Like now. I'll be right back.
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0: Metal! Dee Snider here with more old school heavy metal per square inch than any other radio show on the planet. You need proof? All right, my loyal but demanding demons. How's this for you? Here's Judas Priest with the incomparable Exciter on the HOH. It's time.

0: Screaming down the street of dreams with Rainbow, you're in the house of hair headbangers. D-Side here, and I'm pulling the parking brake for a minute or two. Don't panic! Another hour of the HOH is gearing up. Stay put!
1: It's D-Snyder in the house.
0: This is D-Snyder, and while you know me as a rock star, radio personality, and maybe even an actor, I'm also a published author. What? You heard me, and at this moment, I have four very different books available. There's my memoirs, Shut Up and Give Me the Mic, the graphic novel on my journey to Washington, D.C. to fight censorship in the 80s called He's Not Gonna Take It, my novel Frats on Suburban Gang Violence in the 70s, and, are you ready? A children's book called We're Not Gonna Take It, about bratty little kids who won't do what they're told, like eat their veggies and stuff. I bratty kid you not. 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So pick up a copy of Shut Up and Give Me the Mic, He's Not Gonna Take It, Frats, or We're Not Gonna Take It, or maybe all four, and discover an exciting new writing talent, moi. 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
0: Reaching out and pulling you in like a heavy metal Death Star, this is the House of Hair. I'm Dee Snider, and you've made it to the second hour of this three-hour tour through old school heavy metal's finest. Lucky you. Hurricane, Queensryche, AC/DC, and more are on the way, but it all gets back underway with the Third Degree. I'm going to play a big set of the hard stuff, and you're going to figure out what they all have in common. Sounds easy? I wouldn't be so sure about this one, he exclaimed. That was a really big hint. Okay, I'm punching the go button, so pay attention, people. You're in the HOH, and this is Def Leppard's Action, Not Words. Now turn it up, or else...

0: blowing down whatever walls are left standing. This is the House of Hair. I'm Dee Snider, and those last three in a row from Kiss, Van Halen, and Def Leppard were part of my third Degree feature. While I throw this bitch into park for a few minutes, you hit the genius button and tell me why I played those three. The answer's up when the house returns. This one is tough, he exclaimed. Yet another hint. I'll be right back.
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13: I don't know about you, but my social media feeds are flooded with lotions and potions and gadgets, all promising to unlock different components of longevity. But if you log off, take a step back from all the hype, you'll find that the actual keys to a longer, healthier life are hiding in plain sight. There are four of them. Number one, nutrition. The Mediterranean diet really is the gold standard. Number two, exercise. You should be getting 150 minutes of moderate intensity exercise or 75 minutes of vigorous intensity exercise every week, plus strength training and stretching. Number three, sleep. Sleep is when your body and your brain repair themselves. You should be getting 7 to 9 hours a night. And finally, number four, often gets forgotten, socialization. It's not a bonus. It's a necessity for a healthy life, finding a sense of community, purpose, and belonging. I'm Dr. Sanjay Gupta, helping you live a better life.
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0: The HOH is back. This is Dee Snider. Before that quick break, I gave you the third degree when I played All Night from Kiss, Everybody Wants Some from Van Halen, and Def Leppard's Action, Not Words. Now, how do those three fit together? Survey says the explanation is the exclamation marks. Yep, all three song titles have them. In fact, Van Halen's has two, he exclaimed. Get your ideas for future third degrees to me at housefaironline.com, and if it's good, I'll steal it and call myself brilliant. Okay, I'm hitting rock bottom right now, but hey, it ain't a bad thing. UFO comes by request from Nancy Trestomi in Monroe, Louisiana, listening to Rock 106. Dee, I love UFO. I'm so happy that you play them regularly. Rock bottom is my favorite, so if you wouldn't mind, dot, dot, dot, dot, dot. Hell no, I wouldn't mind, Nance. UFO is one of my faves, too. So rock on, rock hard, and rock bottom with the H-O-H. As Deadpool says, maximum.

0: AC/DC, Hurricane, and UFO. That's three continents of metal, people. None of them are worldwide banging in the House of Hair. Now, I don't know about you, but I'm in need of a wipe down because there's nothing worse than sweaty spandex. While my mental maidens towel me off and powder my bottom, hit me up on Facebook by searching for House of Hair with Dee Snider. I'm getting grand and greasy right after I clean up, so be quick with your business and meet me back here in a few.
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0: I'm back, Metal Minions! This is Dee Snider, and you're about to dive way down to the dark, greasy roots of metal and pay your respects to one of the bands that helped pave the way, Grand Funk Railroad. The Grand Trunk Western Railroad runs through Flint, Michigan, and it's where local band Grand Funk Railroad took inspiration for its name. Formed in the late 60s, it was only a few years later in 1970 that Grand Funk became a sensation for its time, selling out stadiums, selling millions of albums, and hanging gold and platinum records on their walls. And they did it with very little radio play to boot. I guess they didn't have a very good payola guy at their label. But as the 70s got going, they did manage to conquer the charts too, with a string of hits including We're an American Band, The Locomotion, and Some Kind of Wonderful. This song I'm going to play is from the 1970 album Closer to Home, and it's really two different songs melded into one, and it's the longest song they ever recorded, what's known in the radio biz as a bathroom break song. So settle in for this bad boy. This week's Greasy Roots of Metal is Grand Funk's I'm Your Captain, Closer to Home. You're in the House of Hair, now show some respect!

0: sending you straight to the Seattle branch of the Old School Metal Academy. You just tore it up with some vintage Queensryche on the HOH. I'm Dee Snider, and no government agency is going to bail me out if I can't pay my bills, so I'm going to make sure my debt ceiling is zero. That's code for I'm going to take a break so my sponsors can do their thing. Help keep the economy strong and this show free and on the air by buying some of their stuff, will ya? Sheesh. I'll pay you back by playing whatever you want. 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And if you make it through the audit, you're golden. I'm back with a whole nother hour and two shakes of a trouser snake.
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10: Hanging in the house that metal built, you're back in the House of Hair. You're welcome. I'm Dee Snider, and this hour is packed with your requests and the diamond hard stuff I dug up for you. How does Motley Crue, Vixen, Ozzy, and more sound to you? Now, you know I like to play your requests, but I love it when things get personal. Here's what I mean. This comes from Kenny in Mayupak, New York, which is about 50 miles outside the city, and he's listening on I-95. Dee, in 1987, we met backstage at the All-Star Rock Jam in L.A. We spoke for a few minutes, and we were hanging with Jakey Lee and the guys from Y&T. Eddie Van Heineken was also there, but was too cool to come out of his dressing room. Let it be known to all that Twisted Sister was definitely one of the original pioneers of the heavy metal long hair inner circle. Not to mention, the awesome and outrageous clothes you wore were a huge part of the 1980s metal movement. I absolutely love the fact that I grew up in it. I hate to get greedy, but could you play a Twisted twofer for me? Thanks, and keep rocking, Dee. Well, I don't know, Kenny. That's kind of self-serving. I don't think I can. Of course I can. You don't have to ask me twice. And thanks for all the mad dope props. You rock. Now, here's a Twisted twofer, as Kenny said, starting with one I'd like to dedicate to all the rock legends we've lost this past year. It's been a rough one, right? This is The Price on the House of Hair. Cell phones and lights.

0: Two in a row. It's Dee Snider.
1: Are you trying to give me the double talk?
0: This.
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0: Is the House of Hair.
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0: Hey, that was me and the boys from Twisted Sister for you on the House of Hair with a double shot by request. You heard You Want What We Got from the Come Out and Play album and The Price right before that. And speaking of shots, how's that we take a quick break and go get ourselves a shot or two? Do whatever it is you like, whiskey, espresso, pick your poison, but suck it down fast because you don't have much time before the metal comes roaring back and kicks down your door. I'm back with a hot shot in just a few, ladies.
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0: Well, hello there. I'm Dee Snider, you're in the House of Hair, and here we are again, right on the edge of insanity. Or if you're Vixen, on the edge of a broken heart. Check out this request from Amber in Arcadia, Indiana. She listens to the HOH online. Dee, the reason why I requested this song is because I feel another broken heart coming on. You see, recently I found out that my boyfriend of 1 year and 3 months cheated on me. I'm so tired of having my heart broken and feeling like I'm on the edge. Please, could you play this song for a broken-hearted Indiana girl? I'm here for you, Amber. And that's the line you gotta be wary of when you're in a vulnerable state like this. Men are like damn vultures, I tell ya. This said, I sure as hell can play a song to help you get through this tough situation. But let me say this. I'm here for you, Amber. Ow! All right, this scorching metal ballad from some of the hottest and most talented women in the biz goes out to Amber in Indiana. Honey, lose a zero and go with a hero. You're in the HOH and this is Vixen. Break out your tissues.

That's How You Do a First Album. From 1986's Mechanical Resonance, Tesla's Little Susie on the House of Hair. I'm Dee Snider with a very cool request for a seldom heard metal classic from Hearin' Aid. It comes from Nick in Denham Springs, Louisiana, who listens on Bayou 95.7 Classic Rock. Dee, this has some of the best artists from that time, and they put together one hell of a great song. You're right, Nick. A great moment in metal history, and definitely the most fitting band name of all the other charity supergroups like Band-Aid or USA for Africa. Members of Dio, Quiet Riot, Iron Maiden, The Crew, Queensryche, and a few guitar licks from my bandmate and bent brother Eddie Ojeda, plus dozens of others recorded this back in 1986 and raised a ton of money for African famine relief. The band was called Hearin' Aid, and this is Where Stars on the House of Hair.

0: Wu-Tang Tango's Love Injection. When's the last time you heard that one on the radio? Probably right here on the HOH. D's not here, and I'm about to enter the little girl's room. Hey, it's gender equality restroom entry these days, and if you saw me right now, you'd say, yeah, the ladies' room works for him. I'm coming right back with my request of the week. Don't go nowheres.
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14: This. Here, take a look. Is the House of Hair.
0: Short and sweet, and back to the battle. This is the House of Hair. I'm Dee Snider, and as promised, I've got my request of the week for you right here in my hot, huge hands. This came from David in Bangor, Maine, listening to WKIT 100.3. Dee, I spent 20 years in prison for some of the dumbest stuff, and I lost so many of my family members in the process. The song Home Sweet Home was the only thing that kept me alive and helped to maintain the hope of one day being free again. Now I have a beautiful wife and a great son, and my life is a dream come true. Please play this song as a reminder to all that even when you're down and out, there is always light and hope at the end of the tunnel. Thanks, Dee, and keep that awesome old school rock coming. Well, David, having had friends and family members who've made mistakes and done time, I'm always glad to hear about a happy ending. As you well know, that's not always the case. I'm proud of you, my brother, and glad that this show has provided you with solace along the way. So in appreciation of your and everyone else listening who this applies to personal victory, it's ballad time, Motley Crue style. Hug someone or something.

0: perfectly aged metal to bang your head by. That was Metal Church on the HOH. 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But while I'm gone, head over to HouseOfHairOnline.com to submit a request for your favorite metal song. 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
0: Pounding it with the metal all the way to the end. That's how I roll in the House of Hair. Now, the House of Hair is engineered by Metal Mick McCabe, produced by Dwight Coolman, and the executive producer is Mama Metal and founder of the show, Pam Edwards. He's out of here, and I'm going to unleash this metal beast all over again next week. Same rock time, same rock channel. So Cody Miller from Jellicoe, Tennessee, listening to Classic Rock 103.5 WIMZ, is taking us out with a request. See, I always listen to 103.5 at work, but I forgot my headphones at home, and the losers in the control room always play country music over the intercom. Yuck! But I got in there tonight and switched it to 103.5 just to hear the House of Hair. Ha! Long live rock and roll, and especially metal. Nice going, Cody. All right, head back up into the control room and crank this bad boy up. It'll send those country crooners running for the exits. Farewell from the House of Hair, people. You maniacs know how I close this mother down with these brilliant words of wisdom and defiance. If it ain't metal, it's crap. Here's Ozzy Osbourne flying high. See you next week.

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3: A Better Life with Dr. Sanjay Gupta.
4: When you need your body to perform, but some of your muscles are having trouble, other muscles can sometimes help compensate. This is a great thing short term, but long term, it can lead to serious and even chronic aches and pains. So if you've got nagging stiffness or irritation somewhere, don't push through it. Try to figure out why it's happening and how you can correct it. Strength and conditioning specialist Dana Santa says, performing exercises at a deliberate tempo makes it easier to notice when the wrong muscles are taking over, and also gives the intended muscles a chance to engage before that compensation kicks in. Dana suggests that starting with primary movement patterns such as squatting, hinging, pushing, pulling, rotating, and core can help make compensation easiest to identify and to address. I'm Dr. Sanjay Gupta, helping you live a better life.
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2: 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Just play the game one way. 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
1: This is Inside. Inside is a presentation of the Public Affairs Department of Cumulus Broadcasting. I'm your host, Jim Russell, and our guest in the studio today is Monica Horton, and Monica represents the Better Business Bureau. Let's talk about it a little bit, because the Better Business Bureau, first of all, when was it established?
2: The Better Business Bureau has been around for over 100 years as an organization.
1: But what about Wichita Falls?
2: The Wichita Falls office was established after the tornado in 79, mm-hmm. when we had millions of dollars stolen out of our community from the fly-by-night contractors that came in and scammed people out of their insurance checks.
1: And Norris Martin just decided to take this on.
2: The founder of mm-hmm. our local BBB, he petitioned the Council of Better Business Bureaus to bring an office here and mm-hmm. bring BBB services to this area.
1: They did it, and you actually went to work for him not too long after that, right?
2: In 1999, and worked for him for 5 years prior to taking over the BBB in 2004.
1: And now, you got the reins.
2: I guess you could say that.
1: Do you have a team of people that are just watching all the time? I mean, are you the ones that find people, or are people reported and then you check them out?
2: We do have an entire team of people. Just to kind of give you some insight of the way we're structured today, we're the BBB of North Central Texas. Mm-hmm. We have offices in Dallas, Lubbock, and Wichita Falls. So those three communities are under the same umbrella.
1: Okay.
2: And there is a large team of people. We have an compliance department and an investigation department. But when we are aware of a company not doing what they're supposed to do is typically when the consumers start reporting them to us, mm-hmm. or we monitor the government actions. So whatever the company's doing out in the marketplace, we are monitoring that marketplace conduct.
1: Well, there's a couple of things that any business wants to do when they first open up. That's become a member of the Chamber of Commerce. That's a good thing. But they want to be BBB accredited.
2: Yes.
1: How do they get that?
2: The way a business can become BBB accredited is we have a set of what we call our standards for trust. And we make sure that the company meets the BBB standards for trust, which seem pretty basic, but they're not basic if you're not meeting these standards. Mm-hmm. So the first and foremost, you have to be in business for 6 months at least so we can see how you're going to conduct yourself in the marketplace. So actively operating for 6 months before you can be considered for BBB accreditation. We check your licensing and make sure that whatever industry you're operating in, you have your licensing in place. We will check to see if there's any government actions involving your marketplace conduct, and we have, you know, resources to do that. We want the businesses to be responsive to their consumers. So the Better Business Bureau doesn't necessarily hold it against a business if they receive a complaint, as long as they're responsive to the complaint. So if you're not responsive to your customers, that's going to negatively impact you.
1: Mm-hmm.
2: We realize that you cannot make everybody 100% happy 100% of the time. You are going to have that issue come up.
1: I've seen rants and raves on Facebook.
2: Oh, right? Yeah. I try and stay off of that. There are several different factors that we look at before we say that a company is BBB accredited. And the reason why we can say that you can trust a BBB accredited business is primarily because they are contractually obligated to the BBB to uphold our standards for trust. At any point, if they are not upholding our standards for trust, the accreditation for that business is revoked.
1: And you don't want that to happen to your business.
2: That's right. We can give businesses good feedback with respect to complaints. We can identify patterns and help them work through some of the pain points that they may be having with their customers. Like you said at the beginning, we're here to help the businesses and the consumers in our marketplace. But they need to lean on us and use our information in order to receive that help.
1: You really have to work together with them.
2: Yes. The mission of the Better Business Bureau is basically facilitating a marketplace.

0: where buyers and sellers can trust each other. And so we have our accredited businesses where we create our community of trusted companies mm-hmm. to highlight and recognize ethical business practices. But probably what we're most known for is calling out and denouncing that substandard behavior. So every month we identify what the top scams of that month are, and we proactively issue press releases and put warnings out on what might be happening at that particular time.
1: And in the digital AI age, I'm sure there's a bunch of it out there.
0: There is. You know, the scams kind of stay the same. Mm-hmm. AI has just helped the crooks make it more authentic and more convincing.
1: Right.
0: So there's an AI component in every single scam scenario that you can think of, and they are just making it more and more believable and harder for the consumers to detect it.
1: Well, let's talk about July. As far as the Better Business Bureau is concerned right now, what are you letting people know about?
0: July tips revolve around the one big beautiful bill and the changes that are coming down the pike with respect to student loans.
1: Okay.
0: Anytime there's a change taking place that consumers may be confused about, the scammers will prey on that confusion. So, you know, we know just enough to be dangerous, mm-hmm. but we don't know the full detail of it. So right now, when the bill passed last year, there were changes to student loans. Some of the changes took place immediately, and then some of the changes took place July 1, 2026.
1: Okay.
0: Two of the main changes were the way those loans are repaid and the loan limits. So our advice for people, if they have a student loan, just to be on guard and be aware that there's potential for the scammers to contact you. And don't give any of your sensitive information, your Social Security number or your FSA ID, to any unsolicited communication, whether it be social media message, a text message, phone call, mail that you receive. We want you to research the rules and the changes on the government website, the U.S. Department of Education's website. They have all of the different scenarios and what's required of you at this point. Make sure that that website ends in .gov.
1: You really need to look at your personal information, like your Social Security number. Don't ever give it to anybody, ever, especially on the phone or through the interweb, right?
0: Yes, and the crooks are very convincing. I mean, they can mimic authentic-looking websites. They can mimic the website for the U.S. Department of Education. So just take a step back, make sure, double-check that address in mm-hmm. the browser, and make sure you are on the appropriate website that you intended to land on.
1: Okay. Anything else?
0: This company is a timeshare exit company. People are traveling right now. They're on vacation. They are being approached with, you know, timeshare companies trying to incentivize them to come into a presentation and purchase a timeshare, which is fine. You know, that's something that you really need to carefully consider and not start signing contracts during a one-hour presentation.
1: Absolutely.
0: But what we're seeing with this particular business, it's the timeshare exit companies that are taking advantage of the timeshare owners, saying that they can get them out of the timeshare once they're in that timeshare. And the pattern of complaints is they take the money and then they do nothing in exchange for the money. Just be on guard if you're a timeshare owner and you're looking to exit that timeshare. There are a lot of businesses out there advertising that service. Check it out with BBB. We do these investigations and we put these reports out there to help prevent others from having the same bad experience. Lean on BBB information if you're thinking about doing business with anyone. The way I usually suggest people find our information is just put BBB in front of that company name mm-hmm. when you're in your browsers, and our information, if we have any, should be the top result.
1: Well, you don't have to worry about all the ones that are advertising on our radio stations because they're legit, but anybody else. No, you check everybody out and put a BBB in front of their name when you check it out and make sure that they don't have any red flags from the Better Business Bureau. Anything else for the month of July?
0: We did release a specific study on AI. And how we looked at all of our complaints, all of our scam tracker reports, and all of our reviews. And this study basically has advice geared towards businesses. And the reports that we have at BBB have a pretty negative sentiment when the customers are getting caught up in the AI customer service. So the advice for businesses is, as you adopt these technologies to help you, and there are some great uses of it, and it's helpful, look at how that technology is interacting with your customers.

0: customers, listen to their feedback on their experience with these AI interactions. A lot of the complaints revolve around the fact that they cannot ever speak to a human. So you have somebody who has a real problem, they get stuck in an AI loop, and there's not an opportunity to speak to anybody about their particular issue. So make sure there's a human element in that customer service as you adopt these technologies.
1: Let's talk about the Torch Awards.
0: All right. That is another way that the Better Business Bureau fulfills our mission of a trusted marketplace, and that is by highlighting and recognizing ethical business practices. The Torch Award is an annual award that we hand out. We do recognize companies for just that. There are four criteria. The Torch Award has been around since 1997. And we have a lot of great businesses that have won the Torch Award. North Texas is very well represented. When we send our local winners to international competition, we've had several businesses win the international competition,
1: wow,
0: which is pretty fantastic.
1: That is.
0: The criteria are new, and I want to say that because we may have some businesses who have participated in the past under a different set of criteria. But right now, these criteria take a deep dive look within the organization. Because if you're doing everything right within, that's going to automatically be reflected outward. The very first thing that we're looking at is we're looking at the character of the organization. In that first criteria, we want the leadership of the organization, whether it be the owner or the leadership team, whoever it may be, to attest to their personal ethics and integrity, because it starts at the top. And then we look at the culture. Once your character is established, how do you then communicate that to the rest of your team? You have the way you want things done, operating with ethics and integrity. How do you cultivate that culture within the rest of the team? We call it the four C's: character, culture, customers, and community. So the third criteria is customers. How do you respond to your customers? How do you listen to their feedback? What kind of authority do you give your team members to address issues as they come up? And then the fourth criteria is community. We like to see businesses that give back to the community in which they do business and give back to the industry. We have some great Torch Award applications where a lot of the business owners will serve on a state board for their particular industry. So the fourth criteria, we're looking at how you give back to your community and how do you give back to your industry.
1: The four C's.
0: Four C's.
1: With the three B's. How do they contact the Better Business Bureau?
0: Give us a call. One thing that I failed to mention about our new structure is if you are calling the Better Business Bureau within our 47 county service area, you're going to be speaking with Jackie Alexander right here in Wichita Falls in our office. We answer all of the inbound calls for Dallas-Fort Worth, Lubbock, Wichita Falls. So you can call, you know, a Lubbock number, an 800 number, a Dallas number, or our number here in Wichita Falls, and you're going to be talking with Jackie.
1: Okay. I tell them that because what if somebody wants to be nominated for or wants to nominate for the Torch Awards?
0: If someone wants to nominate a business, if they have somebody in mind that they would like to participate, they can always, you know, send us an email, give us a call, and then we will contact that business on their behalf and let that business know that they've been nominated. You don't have to wait to be nominated. You can get in there and fill out an application. Best way to find our information with that would be just to do a search for BBB Torch Awards, Wichita Falls, and you'll see the whole microsite that we have dedicated to the BBB Torch Awards. We have an informational video to help kind of walk you through the application and walk you through the process.
1: Mm-hmm.
0: You can see past winners. So there's a lot of resources on that microsite. You do have to put some work in. Applying for the Torch Award and filling out this application does require a little bit of work and effort. It's helpful for the businesses to look at the criteria, what some of the examples are that we're looking for, and it could be a situation, and we've had companies say this before, we're not ready. Just looking at the criteria in the application has helped us put some things in place, and we're going to be back. It may identify some gaps that you have in your processes or within your organization, so I want every business to at least take a look at the criteria, start an application. Keep that in the back of your mind as you are planning the future of your business.
1: Tell you what, they've made those email addresses a whole lot simpler because Our Blood Institute's obi.org and you guys are bbb.org.
0: That's right.
1: That's six letters and a dot.
0: And even if you accidentally hit BBB.com, you're going to get to us as well.
1: Really?
0: Got them both. We have them both covered.
1: That's wonderful. Well, we thank you very much for coming in, talking to us about the Better Business Bureau. We hope you've opened your eyes, especially if you're a business owner or you're planning to be one, because the BBB is something you should have in your pocket from the very beginning of the process 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
0: Thank you for having me.
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6: Everyone poops. It's not just the name of a classic potty training book. It's a universal truth. Even though everyone does it, almost no one wants to talk about it. Dr. Tricia Pasricha wants to change that. She's the author of a new book. It's called You've Been Pooping All Wrong. And she says there are three critical P's of pooping. The first is propulsion. Both the voluntary push you exert and the involuntary contractions that happen naturally within your body. Top line, when you feel the need to go, don't hold it. The second P is pliability, which refers to stool softness. The keys to this one are making sure you're drinking enough water and eating enough fiber. And the last P is for pelvic floor. If you can get your knees up above your waist while you're on the toilet, like on a stool or a garbage can or a stack of books even, that can make all the difference. I'm Dr. Sanjay Gupta, helping you live a better life.
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26: Well, this morning, we're going to embark on a brand new series from now through the fall. And I mentioned last week that we're going to be doing a theme or a campaign, if you will, for the entire fall called It's Harvest Time. And we're going to be looking at what Scripture teaches us about the importance of our responsibility before God to share the gospel of Jesus Christ with those that we love as family members, friends, co-workers, and people within our community. And so we're going to spend a great deal of time teaching about what Scripture reveals about those truths and why it's so very significant and so important. And then August 2nd, we're going to be doing a 40 days of prayer and fasting as a church body in preparation for what I believe God will use us to bring the gospel to those that have not heard the gospel. So that's what we're going to be doing here throughout the fall. There's going to be lots of things that we'll have planned that you can take part in, and it'll all include the whole vision and mission of us reaching these that do not yet know Christ in these last days. So looking forward to it. Be in prayer about that. And as I mentioned to you, August 2nd, we'll be kicking off 40 days of prayer and fasting, and we'll be talking more about that. And I'll be teaching on that also prior to that Sunday. I want to start out, though, this morning, really just kind of beginning this process of sharing with you some important things to note about where we are as a culture here in America. And what is really happening in our own nation, many of you are aware. But I want to speak to you on the topic of the dangers of cultural Christianity. The dangers of cultural Christianity. Now, I know that when you hear words like cultural Christianity, just having the word Christianity in that phrase might cause you to wrongly think that it refers to Christ Jesus and His church, that is the body of Christ. But the reality is that couldn't be further from the truth. Cultural Christianity describes people who label themselves Christian. They have some form of belief in God. In other words, they at least would consider themselves a deist. In other words, they believe in a higher power, or some would call it the architect of the universe. They would believe, yeah, there's God. He's out there. They can look around, see creation, and from their own understanding, they would say from God's general revelation that God does exist. And so these people, at minimum, are deists, and they have some sort of belief in God. These people who call themselves cultural Christians, they have a very loose acceptance and practice of some biblical-based morality. In other words, they do hold and adhere to some what we would consider biblically based moral attributes of God's word. So they hold on to some of those, but they're very loose with them, and they kind of take some and leave some. And that's what we find to be present with cultural Christianity. Some of them will also, even out of a religious kind of activity, even attend some church service somewhere. They might attend on a regular basis or even possibly just a few times a year, based on their own decision on how to go about doing that. They also will hold certain conservative political views. Not always, though, but sometimes they'll hold conservative views. Anymore, I don't know as if this matters very much in our own political landscape. I know that there are still people who seriously believe that we can trust our political system, but unfortunately, Washington is completely broke. It needs a complete overhaul, but nonetheless, that's part of the times that we're living in. And you're seeing it now happening. And if you can't see over these last several presidential elections that all of them are in the same camp, then I can't help you any more than that. They're just playing games. They sleep in the same bed and they're in the same agenda no matter what, because the people in Washington aren't running this country. The money people, the lobbyist groups, the elites and so on and so forth, they are actually running the country. And so, you can see that from one presidential election and even Senate and congressional election. You can see those things being the reality. But this is just where we are in the time frame of God's plan that he has set forth to take us to the day of the Lord. And that's where we're rapidly approaching. Cultural Christianity, they have a form of godliness, but they deny the very power of God to bring new life, regeneration, born again, and born of the Spirit. They reject that power that God has provided by faith in Jesus Christ to bring about new life. And they demonstrate this through their unbelief and their unrighteousness, or their deeds of unrighteousness or immorality or lawlessness. Cultural Christianity is a label that we see very popular today, but true Christianity is a new life. Cultural Christianity is a label. True Christianity is a brand new life in Christ Jesus. Cultural Christianity is actually at its root antichrist, because it is Christianity without Jesus Christ. Void of Christ, cultural Christianity is void of Christ, whereas true Christianity is our being united with Jesus Christ. Cultural Christianity does not worship the true and living God. They do not love Jesus Christ, God the Son, nor his word, or obey his commands. It's a buzzword of our culture, and it's very prominent, and it's dangerous beyond description. Cultural Christians are self-deceived in believing that they are right with God and going to heaven when they die, when in reality they have never been born again by the true faith that is given in Christ Jesus, God the Son. Cultural Christians are still dead in their sins, children of wrath, without God and without hope in this world. They have not devoted themselves to Christ, his gospel, his kingdom. Cultural Christianity is more dangerous than outright paganism and atheism, for pagans and atheists do not label themselves as followers of Jesus Christ, but they are actually very open in rejecting him. This cultural deception is the worst of all kind, and its false assurance is taking the masses down the broad road to destruction, which leads them to hell. And Christianity without Christ and his gospel is actually antichrist. And this is what we see so very prevalent in our times. I often have wondered, Lord, what will the last days look like when you speak of this massive apostasy that will be taking place? And apostasy is really leaving the truth or rejecting the truth. And what would it look like in the last days as we approach this time in history? What will it look like when we see this massive apostasy? Well, part of that is what I see in cultural Christianity. It is carrying around a label or a title. It is attending certain churches. It's having a form of godliness, looking like they're part of the body of Christ. But in all reality, it's only in word and void of deed. It is no way, shape, or form the Christianity that we find in the pages of Scripture. And it's very, very dangerous. And let me get on with why it's so prevalent in our time and what we need to be looking at as Christians today when it comes to sharing the gospel with other people in our own families, in our friend groups, in the people we work with, and those that we meet on a daily basis. The reality is Jesus Christ and his apostles faced cultural and traditional religious Judaism of their time. It's very

that are the people of God. It is those who have had the circumcision of the heart and been born of the Spirit of God by faith in Jesus Christ. They are the true people of God. And it's true in our time as well. The second group were the Gnostics. Now, some of you might even hear that term today because Gnosticism is very prevalent in our society, especially here in the West. We are a Gnostic society at our very core. If you don't understand that, we can get into that too in a different time. But you see it all over. The teachings of Gnosticism will use things like Scripture, Jesus Christ, Gospel, and they'll use all of those terminologies. But let me show you where the error is of Gnostic faith. Gnosticism teaches dualism. Dualism is a separation that they believe that the soul in and of itself is good. It is righteous. The flesh is just carnal. In other words, what you do in your flesh, in other words, the deeds of the body that you do in the flesh, according to a Gnostic or these dualistic thinkers, is what the flesh does. But the Spirit is good. And so therefore, man is good because the Spirit in and of man is good in and of itself. So you don't worry about the deeds you do in the body because that's what the body does. But it's the Spirit of the man that makes him good. Well, we know that man is not good, and in fact, until he is born again, he is at enmity with God. He is without God in this world. He is a child of wrath. He has no hope. He has no peace with God, and he is lost as lost can be. But Gnosticism was very prevalent in Paul's day. It was dualism, and it's taught a lot today, and it's very, very, very permeated within the culture here in American society. And so we have a lot of things to contend with, not only that, but we have all these other religious groups that we have to contend with. We have to contend with people who use things like the Bible as the forefront of what they demonstrate, they say they believe, but yet they don't. In other words, they have extra books that they add, like the Book of Mormon, for example, or the Pearl of Great Price. And you have the Jehovah's Witness who have their own Bible. And then you have the Watchtower Society, and you have all of these different things that are happening within those who call themselves Christians. And I would dare say, even within Roman Catholicism, we have to be very, very careful that we don't stop evangelizing those who are part of the Roman Catholic false religious system. We need to continue to do that. Why? Because they have a false gospel. They have the Bible. Yes, they have extra books, which they have the Apocrypha and those things that are added to it, which are nothing more than late Jewish writings between the intertestamental periods, between Malachi and when God spoke again in the book of Matthew. We have all of these Jewish writings that the Jews themselves don't even hold as being the canon of Scripture, but they've been added to the book of the Bible, the books of the Bible, and they have more things in there. That's where they get the belief of purgatory and all these other false teachings. And so there was a time in history when the evangelical Protestant church realized and knew and understand the significance of why when you meet a Catholic, you need to be very careful about how you address them to ensure that these Catholics have heard the true gospel of Jesus Christ and that they've believed in the true gospel, not in the works or the traditions of the church or within the mass or within all of these other things that they brought in. We need to be careful when we address people with the gospel of Jesus Christ that we are even referring to the same God that they're referring to. It's very important. Because if you ask your average Southern person if they believe in God, most of them will emphatically say, absolutely, I believe in God. But here's the big problem. What God do you believe in? This is the big question. And what happens often to us in conversation with not only our family members, but our friends and our coworkers and people we meet in community is that we ask a simple question and they refer to believing in God and we stop right there and say, well, you're a Christian. But nothing could be possible.

0: possibly further from the truth. Because it is Jesus Christ who defines who God is. I mean the God who we believe in. Christ is God. He is God the Son, the second person of the triune Godhead. So when you speak to a Mormon, or you speak to a Jehovah's Witness, or you speak to, we can go down the list of them, a Buddhist, a Muslim, a Hindu, you have to be careful because they believe in God or many gods. So you don't just stop there when you talk to a Muslim and they say, of course I believe in God. And you say, whoa, whoa, let's talk about Jesus. And you're going to be blown away when they tell you they believe in Jesus. Here's the problem. They don't believe in the Jesus that is given to us in Scripture. They believe in Jesus Christ in name only as a prophet of God. But Jesus Christ, according to a Muslim, he is not God incarnate. You see the big difference. And since there is only one name under heaven whereby men can be saved, this is very important. And there's only one gospel that people can believe and be born again, we must understand how very important it is that we know the true gospel and that we reiterate that with those who say they believe in God to make sure they hear the gospel and they know the gospel and believe in the gospel of Jesus Christ. Because if they die without this gospel saving message and faith in Jesus, I don't care how religious they are, how good you might think they are. If they die without Jesus, they will go to hell. They'll go to hell. I think it's important for us to take this very, very seriously. Very seriously. Jesus, when he spoke to the Jews, listen to what he said about the religious, Jews of his day. Now, mind you, there's a lot of religious people out there. But listen, I dare say there's many Christians who just kind of shrug their shoulders and say, well, everyone has their own way to God. Do you know what that is? That's called the big lie of Satan called universalism. Universalism teaches, like we see preached so much today, that really it makes no difference what religion you are. Everyone has their own way to God. That is a lie from Satan and the kingdom of darkness. There is only one way to be saved, one road to be saved on, one name to be saved by, and there is only one gospel to be saved when hearing it. And it is the gospel of Jesus Christ. Now, I know you've been hearing for years that there's many roads to God. That is not true. And here's your big challenge in these last days. Ecumenicalism will become one of the most important world religions. It will play a major role in the end times. What is that? It's already what we're seeing with the Pope, and he's bringing all these interfaith people together. And what is he doing? Hey, we're all just people of God. We're all just children of God. The Buddhist has his own way. The Hindu, they have their way. The Muslim has his way. He goes down the list. We're all just a family. Come back to Rome. Let's have one big ecumenical party. We all believe in God. That is a lie, and that is sending people to a sure, eternal hell and separation from God. There's only one way to God. John 14:6 says, Jesus speaking, I am the way, I am the truth, and I am the life, and no one, you can repeat that, no way, there's no other way to God, Jesus says, except through me. Why is that? Because sin could not be atoned for any other way. And why are we separated from God? Because of our sin. Because he is holy. He is righteous. And without holiness, no one will ever see God. You can't be in the presence of God and be unholy. You would die instantly. That's why we need Jesus Christ. Because Paul says in Romans 5, a righteousness from God has been revealed from heaven. Who is the righteousness from God revealed from heaven? Jesus Christ. Why, as a Christian putting faith in Jesus Christ, can you be set right with God? It's because your sins were covered by His blood, and because you received His imputed righteousness credited to your life, and you now stand in Christ before God, righteous before Him. It's the only way you get there. So if you don't take this serious, very, very possibly you have those family members that you love who gather around your table yesterday and conversation was happening, and they'll gather around again probably at Thanksgiving, and again it may be Christmas, and they're going to be sitting in your home, or you're going to be in their home, and discussion will come up, and you're going to learn very quickly, if you understand the gospel, many of them are not within the bounds of saving faith in Jesus Christ. And what should that do to you? Alarm you beyond all alarm. Why is that? Because if they died today, they will not go to heaven. You will never see them again. And they will spend eternity separated from God in suffering and eternal punishment. That's how serious this is. And I know that we become a church-driven Christian culture where it's all about the Sunday event. No, Christianity is a life. It's a life, and it's not just a life. It is our calling before God to be ambassadors in this world. This is so very important. Listen to what Jesus says in John 8, 39 through 47. Let me read these verses to you. See, they were Jews, and they're going to rely on the fact that Abraham is their father. There's a lot of people that rely on a lot of things. Well, I attend church, or I believe in God. I mean, I'm in the South. Listen, the greatest obstacle that I have in the South, and you have in the South, in sharing the gospel is what? Cultural Christianity. Because people already think they are right with God. How do you tell people who think they're right with God that they need Jesus Christ? Well, I'm good with God. Me and the man upstairs, we got a thing going on. I mean, if you're here in the South and you haven't heard of God, I mean, that's just kind of our culture. It is God. It is country. It is family. I mean, guns. I mean, that's kind of what we believe. And we laugh at that and we say, yeah, that's very true. But here's the problem. If you don't believe in the God of Scripture and you've never been born again by the God of Scripture, when you die, I don't care how religious you are or what God you believe in, if you die without Jesus, you will go to hell, period. Most people don't believe this. And dare I say, in the church, it's obvious we really don't believe this, because if we did, our urgency and our desire for our family who do not know Jesus Christ would cause us to lose sleep. We would fast and we would pray and we would share and we would do all these things if we really believe this to be true. It is true. They told Jesus, Abraham, he is our father. Jesus said to them, if you were Abraham's children, you would be doing the works that Abraham did. But now you seek to kill me, a man who has told you the truth that I heard from God. This is not what Abraham did. You are doing the works that your father did. Notice who he says that their father is here in a minute. They said to him, we were not born of sexual immorality. We're going to bring about Ishmael and all these, who knows where all. We have one father, even God. Jesus said to them, if God were your father, see what they're doing? They're saying, we have one God. We have one God. We have Abraham as our father. We have one God. And listen to what Jesus says. If God were your father, you would go to synagogue. No. Jesus said, if you were really the children of God, look what Jesus says. You would love me. For I came from God and I am here. I came not of my own accord, but he sent me. Why do you not understand what I say? It is because you cannot bear to hear my word. Oh, we have that so prevalent in our time. People will not endure sound doctrine, but set before them teachers who will tell them what their itching ears want to hear. These are self-deceived people who set before them teachers to tickle their ears instead of telling them and preaching the word of God. They tell them what they want to hear, And that's the kind of self-deception that they will die in, is because you cannot bear my word. You are of your father who? He's speaking to the Jews here. You are of your father, the devil, and your will is to do your father's desires. He was a murderer from the beginning and does not stand in the truth, because there is no truth in him. When he lies, which Satan is the great deceiver, the lies that he speaks out of his own character. It's his nature, if you will. For he is a liar and the father of lies. But because I tell you the truth, you do not believe me, Jesus said. Which one of you convicts me of sin, by the way? I tell you the truth. Why do you not believe me? Whoever is of God hears the words of God. The reason why you do not hear them is that you are not of God. That's pretty harsh, strong language. But you know what it is? It's the truth. We don't have much of a stomach in our culture for truth anymore. Matthew 23:13-15. Matthew 23:13-15. Here's Jesus once again, nearing the end of his ministry here. We've got the seven woes in this section. I'm not reading all of them, but I'm going to read the one here out of 13-15 in chapter 23. Jesus says, "But woe to you, scribes and Pharisees, hypocrites." Listen to what he says. "For you shut the kingdom of heaven in people's faces." This is happening a lot today. "For you shut the kingdom of heaven in people's faces, for you neither enter yourselves, nor allow those who would enter to go in. Woe to you, scribes and Pharisees," these religious leaders and teachers and writers of the day, "hypocrites, for you travel across sea and land to make one single proselyte. And when he becomes a proselyte or a follower," notice what Jesus says, "you make him twice as much a child of hell as yourselves." One reason this is very, very true is because it is much more difficult to reach someone with the truth if they have believed the lie that they have been told. It's hard to reach someone with the truth if they've already been reached and believed a lie. This is why it's difficult in the South to preach the gospel of Jesus Christ and see a great ushering in for the kingdom. Now, they have their other problems in the North, but one problem they don't have is this. They don't have this. Paul the Apostle struggled with the Judaizers I mentioned to you in his day. In Romans 2:28, he says, "For no one is a Jew who is merely one outwardly, nor is circumcision outward and physical." Paul says true circumcision and the real people of God have not had the circumcision done by the hands of man, speaking there in Galatians. He says, no, it's a circumcision of the heart, which has been done by the Spirit of God. It's not the physical aspect that makes you a follower of God. It's the heart that has been changed that has made you a follower of God. In Galatians 4:7-9, he says, "So you are no longer a slave, but a son. And if a son, then you are an heir through God. Formerly, when you did not know God, you were enslaved to those that by nature," notice, "are not gods." There are many gods in this world. And there are many gods in this nation. But now that you have come to know the true God, or rather to be known by God, Paul says, "how can you turn back again to the weak and worthless elementary principles of the world, whose slaves you want to become once more?" This is important. So God is a very vague term when speaking to people here in the South. Very, very vague. You would be hard-pressed to find someone who does not believe in God, as I mentioned to you earlier, or at least gods. But here's the thing. We can't assume that when speaking to others about belief in God, that we are even dealing with the same God. There are many false gods being worshipped out there, including the false gods of the people's own imagination. Deuteronomy 6:14, God told the nation of Israel, "You shall not go after other gods, the gods of the peoples who are around you." James 2:19, "You believe that God is one. You do well. Even the demons believe and they shudder." Turn with me in your Bibles to Matthew chapter 7:21-23. I think this is one of the most sobering passages of Scripture in all of the Bible. Very, very sobering. One thing I know too, this kind of preaching and teaching, which I have been doing over the last several years, it's not popular. I understand that. But I'm not here to be popular with people. The problem with all this is, if we see someone who is a pastor, preacher, teacher, and he's super popular with the world, we know something's wrong. Because when you tell people the Word of God, it really offends people. It offends. But it offends for good reason, because hopefully through the conviction of the Holy Spirit, through the preaching of the truth of Scripture, they believe the gospel and they're born again, they're saved. Not everyone who says to me, Jesus says here in the Sermon on the Mount, Lord, Lord, will enter the kingdom of heaven. But the one who does the will of my Father, notice the contrast. It's not simply saying, Lord, Lord, that makes you a born again believer. Jesus says a very distinguishing difference between those who are giving word, only service to God, versus those who are truly born again of the Spirit, is a contrast in this, that those who truly love God and are born again, they do the will of the Father. They are doing the will of the Father. And this is the will. I'm going to show you here in a minute. On that day, what day is Jesus referring to here? This is the day of the Lord. This is a very special and unique day from every other day that has ever been and ever will be in history. Scripture describes it as a day. It's going to be different than any other one. But God has already established what this day is going to look like. And it's the day of the Lord. It's the day when Jesus Christ comes and he judges with his sword of his word when he comes back to earth again. We read about it in Revelation chapter 19. This is when Christ comes, the day of the Lord. There are those that argue the day of the Lord encompasses a much broader period of time, starting with the tribulation and the great tribulation and so on and so forth. Primarily, though, what it is speaking of is the day of the Lord when Christ comes again in glory. And he's coming in glory one day. And Jesus here says, speaking of the future time when he comes again, he says, not everyone who says to me, Lord, Lord, is going to enter the kingdom of heaven. This is important. But everyone who does the will of my Father, they are the ones that enter the kingdom. On that day, many will say to me, Lord, Lord, this is the day they stand before Christ. This will be the day of the judgment of God, speaking of primarily that, which will be the great white throne judgment. This moment here, this judgment here, it says here, many will say to me, Lord, Lord, did we not prophesy in your name? And did we not cast out devils in your name? And did we not do many mighty miracles or works in your name? And notice this, there are no more horrifying words that will ever be spoken in all eternity than these words right here. Depart from me, Christ himself, depart from me, you workers of lawlessness, depart from me. The first thing I want you to note, which you mentioned, not everyone who says to me, Lord, Lord, will enter the kingdom of heaven. The Greek word here for Lord is the word kurios. It means master. It is owner. It means master and owner. That's what this word literally means. One who has supreme authority and control over a person. That's what it means for a Christian to speak with their mouth that Jesus Christ is Lord. It means that he is your master, that he has bought you with his blood, that you are no longer your own, but you belong to him, and that he has authority as Lord of your life over your life. That's what it means for Jesus Christ to be Lord. And not everyone who says to me, Lord, Lord, obviously will be this person. Jesus says to the culturally religious Jewish leaders of his day in Matthew 15, 7 through 9, he says, you hypocrites, well did Isaiah prophesy of you when he said, this people honors me with their lips. Lots of lip service given to God. Oh, it's prevalent. But their heart is far from me. In vain do they worship me, teaching as doctrines the commandments of men. This is all kinds of just traditional things, doctrines of men, you name it. Jesus makes it very clear here that many people give lip service to him, but their heart is not near at all. And he's talking about these religious leaders of his day. lip service alone, going through the religious motions, wearing a Christian label of our culture. Many people give lip service to God, but their heart is very far from Him. Christ, God the Son, is not their master. He is not their Lord. 2 Timothy 2:19. But God's firm foundation stands bearing this seal. The Lord knows those who are His. And let everyone who names the name of the Lord depart from sin. Very important. Revelation chapter 20, 11. Turn there with me. I want to show you here what I'm speaking about when we look at this time where many will say to Him, Lord, Lord, did we not do this, do this, do this? Jesus will say, depart from me. I never knew you, you workers of lawlessness. And the working of lawlessness is the opposite of righteousness. We know that. It is to be without law. That's what it's referring to. Without keeping the commandments of God or the statutes and those things that God has set for His people. It's not someone who loves the Word of God. They don't love the Word of God at all. It's just a religious acronym or a religious label is really all that it is so much here. In 2 Timothy, Revelation 20, 11 through 15. Let me read it with you here. John says, in a vision, then I saw a great white throne and Him who was seated on it. And from His presence, earth and sky fled away, and no place was found for them. And I saw the dead, great and small, standing before the throne. And the books were opened. Then another book was opened, which is different now. It's distinguished from the first books who were opened. Now John says that there's another book that was opened. And he says the book that was opened secondly, apart from those other books, is called the Book of Life. It was also opened. And the dead were judged by what was written in the books. Do you know what they're judged by? They're judged according to the deeds that they did in the body. That's what's so crazy about antinomianism or Gnosticism. They say that what you do in the body doesn't even matter. No, your deeds that you do in the body are a reflection of the nature of your heart. And Jesus says, all these deeds of the unrighteous are written in God's books, and they're being judged according to what they did in the body. People say the body means nothing. If the body didn't mean anything, why did God even go to the trouble of creating man with a body? And if it's not that important, why would God go to the trouble of resurrecting everyone's body from the dead? Everyone's body will be resurrected from the dead. The righteous first, and then later the unrighteous. Your body will be raised from the dead one day. That's why Jesus said, what, in 11:24 of John, He says what? Or 25, I am the resurrection and the life. I am the resurrection. He will resurrect, once again, all. The righteous first, later the unrighteous. So here we see something that's very important. They were judged according to what was written in the books. Notice, according to what they had done. Why is the gospel so important? Because when we put our faith and trust in Christ as Lord of our life, we believe upon Jesus Christ, His blood covers and has atoned for all of these things that were written in the books that we had done in our bodies. They are completely wiped out. And you are justified before God by a legal transaction that was provided by God the Father through Christ the Son by the power of the Holy Spirit. You are born again. Your debt is canceled in full. Every sin that had ever been recorded, everything that's ever been done, is covered by the blood of Jesus Christ. It is blotted out. It doesn't exist there. And then God does something incredible. He transfers you from the kingdom of darkness. You're born again as a new man or woman in Christ. And God takes your name and writes your name in the Lamb's book of life. It's there forever. Praise God. This is what's so beautiful about the gospel. And God's not going to show up to court without having the documents. And everyone will stand before God. The book of life is there also. Notice, though, what it says. The dead were judged by what was written in the books according to what they'd done. Notice, the sea will give up its dead. Everyone who has died at sea, been eaten or whatever, lost in sea, they're going to be resurrected. Why? Jesus Christ, the one who created everything from nothing, will create all of this to happen. This is the resurrection. Those in the sea are going to be raised. Death in Hades. That is death in hell. Those in hell right now, which there are no Christians in hell. There are no Christians in the other side of the place called the abode of the dead. Why? Because Jesus, in his ascension, took with him all the righteous with him to heaven when he ascended to the Father. Now, the hell side of the abode of the dead is still being populated this very second, and the clock is just rolling like a Rolodex. And every single second, somebody's dying and somebody's going to this place called hell. It's happening right now. All over the world. That's why the gospel matters. They will go to this place called hell, which is the suffering, punishment side of the unrighteous. And they will remain there until the great white throne judgment, where right here we see that both death and hell, they're going to give up the dead. In other words, those who are there now, they're going to be raised out of there. Their spirit will come out. Their bodies are going to be raised. And what's going to happen? They're going to stand before God in turn at the great white throne judgment. They were judged, and each one of them according to what they had done. Then death and Hades were thrown into the lake of fire. No need any longer for hell or for death. No need for that. Why? Because it's going to be thrown into the lake of fire. The lake of fire is separate from hell, by the way. It is the eternal punishment of where these that do not know Christ, who reject the gospel, will go when they are judged by God. Now notice this. Death and Hades were thrown into the lake of fire. This is the second death, by the way. The second death. The lake of fire. And if anyone's name was not found written in the book of life, this is the key thing, folks. He was thrown into the lake of fire. Now, I'm a mailman. That's all I do every week is deliver mail. I take the scriptures and I tell you the scriptures. We read the scriptures. We teach the scriptures. This is not my thing. This is not my word. This is the word of God. Do you believe the word of God to be true? If you do, then this right here is a reality that's going to happen, period. It's going to take place. Those people that you love right now, think of them right now. Their face is flashing in your mind. Do not think for a moment that they're special or different, that they somehow slide by God's judgment if they don't know him. You say, yeah, but they're good people. I love them. Not in comparison to the righteousness of God and the holiness of God. God will be just in all that he does. And right now is that time of grace where God says, everyone who is thirsty, come and drink from the river of life. Everyone who is hungry, come and feast upon Christ. Right now, everyone can come, but the moment you die, there is no second chance. It's no second chance. This is why we need to be serious about the gospel. So important. Revelation 21, 22 through 27, if you'd look there with me. Here's the new Jerusalem that will one day be coming out of heaven. We see that it is the people of God, but it's even more than that. This is the new Jerusalem where Christ will reign, and we will spend eternity, the new renewed earth and the new heavens, and all this stuff will be a reality. And I saw no temple in the city. Why? There's a reason for that. For its temple is the Lord God, the Almighty, and the Lamb. Who's the Lamb? Christ is the Lamb. And the city has no need of sun or moon to shine on it. Why is that? For the glory of God gives it light. It's how radiant his glory is. And its lamp is the Lamb. Christ will be the lamp of the city. By its light will the nations walk. We don't need the sun and the moon anymore. We'll have the glory of God that will light the universe. This is incredible. The kings of the earth will bring their glory into it, and its gates will never be shut by day. And there will be no night there. Can you imagine? There'll be a time where there is no night. They will bring into it the glory and the honor of the nations, but nothing unclean will enter that city, nor anyone who does what is detestable or false, but only those who are written in the Lamb's book of life. Is your name written in the Lamb's book of life? It's what matters. Listen to what Jesus told Nicodemus in John chapter 3:3-7. Many of you are very familiar with this story. Nicodemus was one of the religious leaders of his time. Goes to Jesus at night, can't deny the miracles that he's doing, wants to know a little bit more about what's going on here. He barely gets his question going, and Jesus just flat out begins right here. Listen to what Jesus says. Truly, truly, I say to you, Nicodemus, unless one is born again, not born in the South, born again. This is so important. He cannot see the kingdom of God. This is Christ speaking to Nicodemus. Nicodemus says to him, how can a man be born when he's old? I'm old, Nicodemus says. You're telling me that I cannot even see the kingdom if I'm not born again. How is this going to happen for me? Is this impossible for me? Can he enter a second time into his mother's womb and be born? Look at Jesus' response. Truly, truly, I say to you, unless one is born of water and of the capital S Spirit, born of the Spirit. This is the work of the Spirit in regeneration, being born again. And when you heard the gospel, you what believed in him and were sealed with the Holy Spirit. This is what it means when the Spirit of God indwells every believer in Christ. Born again of the Spirit, born as a new creation in Christ Jesus. That's what's happened to you. A new man, new woman was born again in Christ, born of the Spirit of God. Now we're to live in the new man of the Spirit, walk the new life that Christ has given us. If you haven't been born again, your name's not written in the Lamb's Book of Life. You need to trust Jesus and his gospel and be saved. Jesus continues, that which is born of flesh is flesh, and that which is born of the Spirit, Holy Spirit, is spirit. Do not marvel, he tells Nicodemus, that I said to you, you must be born again. Jesus said, hey, listen, this is, you know how this is possible with God? This is how it's possible. This is a work of God. Many of you know John 3:16-17. You've learned it, many of you, from the time you were young. For God so loved the world that he gave his only Son, that whoever believes in him should not perish, but have everlasting life. For God did not send his Son into the world to condemn the world, but in order that the world might be saved through him. He's the only means, the only way. John 10:10, the thief comes to kill and steal and destroy, but Jesus says, I have come that they may have life. If you don't know Christ, you don't know life. Not this life. Jesus said in John 11:25, I'm the resurrection and the life. Whoever believes in me, though he dies, yet shall he live. And he who lives and believes in me shall never die. John 14:6, I am the way, the truth, and the life, Jesus said. No one comes to the Father except through me. John 1:29. This is John the Baptist speaking of Christ. Behold the Lamb of God who takes away the sin of the world. Who enters the kingdom of heaven? The one who does the will of the Father. What is the will of the Father, you might be asking, back in Matthew chapter 7? Well, in John 6:40, we're going to show you what the will of the Father is here, at least in part. John 6:40. It's good to hear you turn in your Bibles. For this is the will of my Father, Jesus said, that everyone who looks on the Son, that's him, God the Son, and believes in him should have eternal life. And I will raise him up on the, you can underline this, last day. This is the will of the Father, and Christ will raise all those who have fully trusted in him by faith for salvation and are born again. And their name is written in the Lamb's Book of Life. And Christ will raise them up on the last day. This is speaking of what? The resurrection. That's what this is. Revelation 24:6. I know I need to close here. We're getting pushing on time. John in the Revelation here, the vision he's seeing. You know, in Revelation 19, you understand that's when Christ is coming back. It's when that's happening. And at this point here, you're going to find, too, that the angels do some things, and then we have this point here. But there's something fascinating about this day, the day of the return of Christ. Then I saw thrones, John said, and seated on them were those whom the authority to judge was committed. And I saw the souls of those who had been beheaded for the testimony of Jesus and for the word of God. And those who had not worshipped the beast or its image and had not received its mark on their foreheads or their hands. I want you to notice something. Here's the last day. Here's the resurrection. It's important that you understand this. They came to life and they reigned with Christ for 1,000 years. The rest of the dead did not come to life until the 1,000 years was ended. Notice, this is the first resurrection. What we read about in the promise of John 6:40 of Christ, that all who look upon the Son and believe get eternal life, and Christ promises that he will raise them up on the last day, the resurrection. Notice it says here that this is the first resurrection. Remember what it said earlier, that those names who are written in the Lamb's Book of Life will not experience the second death. And this is what we're learning here as we read down through here, something else to note that is very, very important. It says, they came to life and reigned with Christ for 1,000 years. The rest of the dead did not come to life until the 1,000 years was ended. This is the first resurrection. Blessed and holy is the one who shares in the first resurrection. Over such, the second death has no power. Why is that? Because we who are in Christ are raised and resurrected in the first resurrection. The resurrection that follows that will be after the millennial kingdom, and the unrighteous will be resurrected at that point, and the unrighteous will stand before the great white throne judgment of God, where those names not written in the Lamb's Book of Life will be what? Thrown alive into the lake of fire, which is the second death. For those of us in Christ Jesus, second death has no meaning for us in what's the future to behold for us. Isn't that good to know? The reason is we will not, what? Over such, the second death has no power. But notice about those that are resurrected in the first resurrection. They will be priests of God and of Christ, and they will reign with him for 1,000 years. Now in 1 Corinthians 15:20 through 24, and I'm going to have to quit here, unfortunately, just for the sake of time. Speaking of the resurrection, there were some Corinthians that were struggling to believe the resurrection was real, as if it wasn't going to happen. And those that have died that they loved would not ever be resurrected. And Paul has to clean up their misunderstanding here with the truth, that they might know and understand and have hope in the promise of this resurrection. In 15:20 through 24 of 1 Corinthians, but in fact, he says, Christ has been raised from the dead, the first fruits of those who have fallen asleep. For as by a man came death, by a man has come also the resurrection of the dead. For as in Adam all die, so also in Christ shall all be made alive, those who put trust and faith in him, but each in his own order. Christ, the first fruits, you remember that? And then we know that we have those who were raised from the dead. And Christ, what? At his ascension, led all of those to heaven. That's the first fruits. And then we have now the first resurrection, which will be those who in Christ have died and are raised from the dead. It says, each in his own order, Christ the first fruits. And then notice this, you need to underline this in your Bible. Then at his coming, those who belong to Christ. Same reference as the last day, the same reference of those who will not worry about or experience the second death. All of those things are true. Then comes the end. When he delivers the kingdom of God to the God the Father after destroying every rule, every authority, and every power. Christ is King of Kings and he is Lord of Lords. Now, I didn't really get to get in anymore to help you see and understand here in chapter 7 what all this is meaning and referring to, but this is a reality. This is so important in our time because of the nature of just living. It doesn't matter. You can cut the United States and you a massive swipe down through here through the Carolinas, through Alabama, Texas, Georgia. You can go right down through all that country, and all of it is what we call the buckle of the Bible Belt. And it is very religious culturally, but it is dangerous to be those who are involved in cultural Christianity. And there are many today that you know, that you will meet and you'll encounter, who say they believe in God. They might even use the word Jesus. But here's the question. Like the Muslim, like the Hindu, like the Buddhist, like the cultural Christian here in the South, what Jesus are they referring to? And what God are they speaking of? That's why we have to do our due diligence in sharing with these people the truth of Scripture and the gospel of Jesus Christ, so that by God's grace and through the power of the Holy Spirit, they might come to believe the gospel in faith and believe and be saved. We have our work cut out for us, church. I can speak with pastors in other parts of the country who tell me I've got one of the hardest jobs in the world in the South. Those that have lived here and moved say, man, sharing the gospel in a place where everyone believes they're already right with God is a tough order. But this makes this much more worthy of our time. We are in a war. We're in a real battle. And I don't want anybody that I know or I can have contact with to go to hell. They'll have an opportunity to choose by God's grace when we share the gospel with them. That's why we're going to pray and we're going to fast for 40 days and we're going to get serious as a church in moving together as one unit, one body with one purpose, that we might share the gospel with people who need to hear the truth. That's what we're here for. That's what our goal is. That's what our purpose is. Why? Because the reality of what happens to everyone who dies outside of saving faith in Jesus Christ, having been born again of the Spirit, is that every single one of them whose name is not written in the book of the Lamb, who's slain before the foundation of the world, will stand before Him at this judgment, and the names will not be there, and the deeds they've done will be here, and they will have rejected the only means to be set right before God through Christ Jesus by faith, and they will experience as the wages of sin is death. They will spend eternity separated, damned, forever, suffering against all those things. This is a reality. I don't know why we don't talk about this much more in the evangelical church. It's because we're too busy trying to sell seats, entertain folks, turning church into more of a carnival than we are those who are in Christ Jesus being ambassadors for His great calling and purpose. How cheap we have made the church in America, and how cheap we have made Jesus Christ and His blood. Well, that's all I'm going to be able to have time for this morning, and I hope this makes you think about when you visit with people. We're going to get into this in more detail to help you maybe have the tools necessary to be able to be able to share this gospel and your testimony of coming to faith in Christ, and not just receiving someone when they say, yes, I believe in God. Hey, you're a brother in Christ. No, tell me about how you came to faith in Christ. And if they start off and say, well, I've always believed in God. No, you haven't. No, you haven't. All of us were at one time separated from God, without hope in this world, enemies of Christ and children of wrath. And you're going to hear this over and over and over again. Well, I've always believed, or, you know, so-and-so was a pastor, or I've been raised in this church, or I went to that one when I was a kid. You're going to hear all this stuff. That's not what we're looking for. What did you do with Jesus is what we're looking for. How did you come to be born again? That's what we're looking for. And if they don't know, guess what? Let me tell you how you can be born again. We have the good news of the gospel. Man, people need the Lord. Amen. Let's pray. Jesus, we love you. Father God, we're so grateful, Lord, today for your church. How beautiful are the feet of those who bring the good news. And Lord, by your grace and through the boldness that you provide by the Holy Spirit, Lord, I pray that even this week as we go out, God, opportunities will be laid before us where we have opportunities to share the gospel. And Lord, we think of family members and friends, and family sometimes is the hardest, God, because, Lord, we understand the close nature of that relationship. And Father, we understand that sometimes the gospel separates, Lord, and it divides, God. And so, Lord, would you go before us and, Father, your Holy Spirit begin to do a work in the hearts of our family members that don't truly know you but are simply just cultural Christians at best. Lord, would you prepare their hearts to receive the truth of the gospel. Give us opportunity, Lord Jesus, to share with them because we care about their soul, God. Spend time and invest in their lives so that they might come to know the Savior.
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3: 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Now it's time to tackle the rest, starting with one of the most famous pairs in music, Jack and Diane.

0: What's your name? 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

0: Tommy Two-Tone calling his girl Jenny. 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
0: 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But only rock stars can make a first name famous with a 3-minute song. 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

0: Aerosmith, wrapping up our list of names with Janie's Got a Gun. Eric Clapton, The Police, and Van Halen were also name-dropping in our final set. That's all the names we have time for. 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
0: Hi, I'm Matt Pinfield, and this is Flashback. Now playing on a radio near you, starring Gene Hackman as Popeye Doyle, Clint Eastwood as Dirty Harry, and Sean Connery as James Bond. It all happens right now in a blockbuster year we call 1971.

0: Alvin Lee and 10 Years After from A Space in Time, and I'd Love to Change the World. Also, Led Zeppelin off their fourth, and yes, at the top of the hour. On the way, a failed rock opera turns into a classic album when we come back.
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0: Alice Cooper, who was 22 when he released that song, I'm 18. Before that, Jethro Tull off Aqualung, The Doors from L.A. Woman, and The Who to start the set. Our trip through the year two Apollo 15 astronauts got to drive around the moon continues with CCR and more right around the corner.
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0: This is Matt Pinfield, and you're listening to Flashback. It's the year cigarette ads were banned from TV. Coke taught the world to sing, and Frasier beat Ali at the Garden. Time for round three of the year it all happened, 1971.

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0: Rod Stewart and his solo breakthrough, Maggie May. 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
0: Hi, I'm Matt Pinfield, and this is Flashback. Don't look now, but this hour's got Towering Infernos, Blazing Saddles, and Earthquake. The movie, not the real thing. You haven't seen anything until you've seen our look at 1974.

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7: A Better Life with Dr. Sanjay Gupta.
8: As someone who's been married nearly 25 years, I'll tell you, there's a lot of great things about having a spouse. And according to a new study out of the University of Miami Health System, marriage might even be linked to a lower risk of cancer. Why? Well, the researchers said people who are married are less likely to engage in risky behavior. They're more likely to get a nudge to go to regular preventive medicine appointments and screenings. And they have a partner to share the load of family obligations, household chores, and finances. No one is saying you should get married in the pursuit of better health. But if you are single, how can you build a strong support system to maybe get some of these same benefits? Do your own research, find out what's important, and then hold members of your squad accountable and let them hold you accountable as well. That can provide a lot of support. I'm Dr. Sanjay Gupta, helping you live a better life.
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0: Mick Derringer, making a name for himself with 1974's Rock and Roll Hoochie Coo. Before that, Elton John, Kiss, and Golden Earring. More of the year, we met Jim Rockford and Sgt. Pepper Anderson after this short break.
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0: Aerosmith, wrapping up 1974 from their second Get Your Wings and Train Kept a Rollin'. ZZ Top and Lynyrd Skynyrd help us wrap up the year in question. 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
0: This week's newscast begins in 1987, when Steve Miller received a star on the Hollywood Walk of Fame. He led his band to 9 top 40 hits between 1973 and 1982. That also includes 2 number ones.

0: Oh, to me.
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0: And finally, in 1978, the Rolling Stones hit number one in America with Some Girls, their first album with Ronnie Wood as a full-time member. 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
1: A better life with Dr. Sanjay Gupta.
2: When you need your body to perform, but some of your muscles are having trouble, other muscles can sometimes help compensate. This is a great thing short term, but long term it can lead to serious and even chronic aches and pains. So if you've got nagging stiffness or irritation somewhere, don't push through it. Try to figure out why it's happening and how you can correct it. Strength and conditioning specialist Dana Santa says, performing exercises at a deliberate tempo makes it easier to notice when the wrong muscles are taking over, and also gives the intended muscles a chance to engage before that compensation kicks in. Dana suggests that starting with primary movement patterns such as squatting, hinging, pushing, pulling, rotating, and core can help make compensation easiest to identify and to address. I'm Dr. Sanjay Gupta, helping you live a better life.
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0: The Eagles, featuring singer, songwriter, and co-founder Bernie Ledden, who is turning 79 this week. And also blowing out candles, 77 of them, is Black Sabbath bassist and Rock and Roll Hall of Famer Geezer Butler.
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1: Then came Jimi Hendrix. Suddenly, I understood what it was all about. Because up until that point, any bands that I'd played in, I was the runt of the litter and told to do exactly this and exactly that, and that's sort of what I tried to do. But listening to Mitch Mitchell and Jimi Hendrix Experience woke me up to the huge possibilities of really having a raging time on the drums.

0: And finally, that's Stuart Copeland, driving the rhythm behind The Police. The Rock and Roll Hall of Fame drummer, known for his precision and unique style, is celebrating birthday number 74 this week. When we return, we'll revisit the legendary Live Aid concerts.
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0: 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Phil Collins made history of his own thanks to the supersonic Concorde jet performing in the air tonight in London, then flew across the Atlantic to play it again in Philly.

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9: A Better Life with Dr. Sanjay Gupta.
10: When you need your body to perform, but some of your muscles are having trouble, other muscles can sometimes help compensate. This is a great thing short term, but long term it can lead to serious and even chronic aches and pains. So if you've got nagging stiffness or irritation somewhere, don't push through it. Try to figure out why it's happening and how you can correct it. Strength and conditioning specialist Dana Santa says, performing exercises at a deliberate tempo makes it easier to notice when the wrong muscles are taking over, and also gives the intended muscles a chance to engage before that compensation kicks in. Dana suggests that starting with primary movement patterns such as squatting, hinging, pushing, pulling, rotating, and core can help make compensation easiest to identify and to address. I'm Dr. Sanjay Gupta, helping you live a better life.
11: Up to cancer, you can be a driving force.
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How far off, I sat and wondered. 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
4: 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I'm Keith Vaughn, 1047. The Bear.
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8: A better life with Dr. Sanjay Gupta.
9: When you need your body to perform, but some of your muscles are having trouble, other muscles can sometimes help compensate. This is a great thing short term, but long term it can lead to serious and even chronic aches and pains. So if you've got nagging stiffness or irritation somewhere, don't push through it. Try to figure out why it's happening and how you can correct it. Strength and conditioning specialist Dana Santa says, performing exercises at a deliberate tempo makes it easier to notice when the wrong muscles are taking over, and also gives the intended muscles a chance to engage before that compensation kicks in. Dana suggests that starting with primary movement patterns such as squatting, hinging, pushing, pulling, rotating, and core can help make compensation easiest to identify and to address. I'm Dr. Sanjay Gupta, helping you live a better life.
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6: I don't know about you, but my social media feeds are flooded with lotions and potions and gadgets, all promising to unlock different components of longevity. But if you log off, take a step back from all the hype, you'll find that the actual keys to a longer, healthier life are hiding in plain sight. There are four of them. Number one, nutrition. The Mediterranean diet really is the gold standard. Number two, exercise. You should be getting 150 minutes of moderate intensity exercise or 75 minutes of vigorous intensity exercise every week, plus strength training and stretching. Number three, sleep. Sleep is when your body and your brain repair themselves. You should be getting 7 to 9 hours a night. And finally, number four often gets forgotten, socialization. It's not a bonus. It's a necessity for a healthy life, finding a sense of community, purpose, and belonging. I'm Dr. Sanjay Gupta, helping you live a better life.
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3: If I were to ask you what makes for a good night's sleep, you'd probably say a dark, quiet room, not too many things on your mind. But every night when you go to get some Z's, how often do you really think about the temperature in your bedroom? Temperature may be one of the most underappreciated factors in sleep. That's according to the Senior Vice President of Research and Scientific Affairs at the National Sleep Foundation. We often hear about lights and screens and stress, but even modest changes in temperature and airflow can influence both how quickly you fall asleep and how deeply you stay asleep. Most experts will recommend a room temperature of 60 to 67 degrees Fahrenheit. You might also experiment with your sheets and what you actually wear to bed. Play around a bit and see what improves your sleep. You might be delightfully surprised. I'm Dr. Sanjay Gupta, helping you live a better life.
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15: A better life with Dr. Sanjay Gupta.
16: We talk a lot here about ultra-processed foods and the many ways in which they can negatively impact your health. They've been linked to weight gain, obesity, type 2 diabetes, cardiovascular disease, even cancer. And now a new study out of UCSF found that high ultra-processed food intake was associated with something called intramuscular fat, which is exactly what it sounds like. That's fat inside your muscles, which can cause them to become weaker. Now, in this particular study, the researchers noticed more wear and tear and pain in people's knees because of weakened thigh muscles. Cutting back on ultra-processed foods isn't easy. The CDC estimates at least half the calories in our diet come from ultra-processed foods. But if you're looking to eat cleaner, cutting out sugar-sweetened beverages, that may be the best number one thing you can do to try and get started. I'm Dr. Sanjay Gupta, helping you live a better life.
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10: You know, it's funny, when I think back to what the typical American dinner looked like when you and I were kids, there's usually some kind of meat featured at the center of the plate. Vegetables are there, but often thought of as a side dish. More and more, though, we are coming to realize that a plant-based diet, with little or no meat even, is going to be a healthier way to eat for just about everyone. New study out of the University of Hawaii Cancer Center found that eating a high-quality plant-rich diet that includes whole grains, vegetables, and fruits may prevent cognitive impairment even when people start that diet in their late 50s and 60s. Yeah, it's important to make sure you're getting enough protein, fats, complex carbohydrates. Just because you cut out or even cut back on meat, though, is not a license to eat whatever you want. Focus on eating whole, real foods. I'm Dr. Sanjay Gupta, helping you live a better life.
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11: A better life with Dr. Sanjay Gupta.
12: When we talk about how much exercise someone should get, current guidelines call for about 150 minutes of moderate intensity exercise or 75 minutes of vigorous intensity exercise every week. New study out of the UK makes a strong case for vigorous exercise if and when you can do it. Now, researchers determined that even little bursts of vigorous exercise can significantly reduce someone's risk of 8 different diseases: dementia, type 2 diabetes, fatty liver disease, chronic respiratory disease, chronic kidney disease, immune-mediated inflammatory diseases, major cardiovascular events, and atrial fibrillation. We're not talking about complicated training programs here. Just work with what you can into your everyday life. If you are breathless and unable to speak in complete sentences, then you've hit the mark. I'm Dr. Sanjay Gupta, helping you live a better life.
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16: I'm feeling lucky to have my college-age kids home with me for a few weeks this summer. And one of the things I know we're going to be talking about, AI. I've started to use it more often at the hospital to get fresh takes on patient problems that I'm trying to solve. And for my girls, well, I know that they are navigating college now with these new powerful tools. Something, frankly, that you and I couldn't have even imagined when we were in school. But while it may be tempting to outsource your studying and your work to these large language models, I beg you not to. And that's because AI chatbots tend to reproduce what researchers call weird viewpoints. That's an acronym: Western, Educated, Industrialized, Rich, and Democratic. 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I'm Dr. Sanjay Gupta, helping you live a better life.
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10: When we talk about how much exercise someone should get, current guidelines call for about 150 minutes of moderate intensity exercise or 75 minutes of vigorous intensity exercise every week. New study out of the UK makes a strong case for vigorous exercise if and when you can do it. Now, researchers determined that even little bursts of vigorous exercise can significantly reduce someone's risk of 8 different diseases: dementia, type 2 diabetes, fatty liver disease, chronic respiratory disease, chronic kidney disease, immune-mediated inflammatory diseases, major cardiovascular events, and atrial fibrillation. We're not talking about complicated training programs here. Just work with what you can into your everyday life. If you are breathless and unable to speak in complete sentences, then you've hit the mark. I'm Dr. Sanjay Gupta, helping you live a better life.
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4: You know, it's funny, when I think back to what the typical American dinner looked like when you and I were kids, there's usually some kind of meat featured at the center of the plate. Vegetables are there, but often thought of as a side dish. More and more, though, we are coming to realize that a plant-based diet, with little or no meat even, is going to be a healthier way to eat for just about everyone. New study out of the University of Hawaii Cancer Center found that eating a high-quality plant-rich diet that includes whole grains, vegetables, and fruits may prevent cognitive impairment even when people start that diet in their late 50s and 60s. Yeah, it's important to make sure you're getting enough protein, fats, complex carbohydrates. Just because you cut out or even cut back on meat, though, is not a license to eat whatever you want. Focus on eating whole, real foods. I'm Dr. Sanjay Gupta, helping you live a better life.
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1: 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Just play the game one way. 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
7: You know, it's funny, when I think back to what the typical American dinner looked like when you and I were kids, there's usually some kind of meat featured at the center of the plate. Vegetables are there, but often thought of as a side dish. More and more, though, we are coming to realize that a plant-based diet, with little or no meat even, is going to be a healthier way to eat for just about everyone. New study out of the University of Hawaii Cancer Center found that eating a high-quality plant-rich diet that includes whole grains, vegetables, and fruits may prevent cognitive impairment even when people start that diet in their late 50s and 60s. Yeah, it's important to make sure you're getting enough protein, fats, complex carbohydrates. Just because you cut out or even cut back on meat, though, is not a license to eat whatever you want. Focus on eating whole, real foods. I'm Dr. Sanjay Gupta, helping you live a better life.
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1: 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Just play the game one way. 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
5: As someone who's been married nearly 25 years, I'll tell you, there's a lot of great things about having a spouse. And according to a new study out of the University of Miami Health System, marriage might even be linked to a lower risk of cancer. Why? Well, the researchers said people who are married are less likely to engage in risky behavior. They're more likely to get a nudge to go to regular preventive medicine appointments and screenings. And they have a partner to share the load of family obligations, household chores, and finances. No one is saying you should get married in the pursuit of better health. But if you are single, how can you build a strong support system to maybe get some of these same benefits? Do your own research, find out what's important, and then hold members of your squad accountable and let them hold you accountable as well. That can provide a lot of support. I'm Dr. Sanjay Gupta, helping you live a better life.
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11: You know, it's funny, when I think back to what the typical American dinner looked like when you and I were kids, there's usually some kind of meat featured at the center of the plate. Vegetables are there, but often thought of as a side dish. More and more, though, we are coming to realize that a plant-based diet, with little or no meat even, is going to be a healthier way to eat for just about everyone. New study out of the University of Hawaii Cancer Center found that eating a high-quality plant-rich diet that includes whole grains, vegetables, and fruits may prevent cognitive impairment even when people start that diet in their late 50s and 60s. Yeah, it's important to make sure you're getting enough protein, fats, complex carbohydrates. Just because you cut out or even cut back on meat, though, is not a license to eat whatever you want. Focus on eating whole, real foods. I'm Dr. Sanjay Gupta, helping you live a better life.
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7: But hear me when I say this. 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Believe in yourself. That, more than anything, is absolutely woman's work.
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9: A Better Life with Dr. Sanjay Gupta.
10: When you need your body to perform, but some of your muscles are having trouble, other muscles can sometimes help compensate. This is a great thing short term, but long term, it can lead to serious and even chronic aches and pains. So if you've got nagging stiffness or irritation somewhere, don't push through it. Try to figure out why it's happening and how you can correct it. Strength and conditioning specialist Dana Santa says, performing exercises at a deliberate tempo makes it easier to notice when the wrong muscles are taking over, and also gives the intended muscles a chance to engage before that compensation kicks in. Dana suggests that starting with primary movement patterns such as squatting, hinging, pushing, pulling, rotating, and core can help make compensation easiest to identify and to address. I'm Dr. Sanjay Gupta, helping you live a better life.
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5: We talk a lot here about ultra-processed foods and the many ways in which they can negatively impact your health. They've been linked to weight gain, obesity, type 2 diabetes, cardiovascular disease, even cancer. And now a new study out of UCSF found that high ultra-processed food intake was associated with something called intramuscular fat, which is exactly what it sounds like. That's fat inside your muscles, which can cause them to become weaker. Now, in this particular study, the researchers noticed more wear and tear and pain in people's knees because of weakened thigh muscles. Cutting back on ultra-processed foods isn't easy. The CDC estimates at least half the calories in our diet come from ultra-processed foods. But if you're looking to eat cleaner, cutting out sugar-sweetened beverages, that may be the best number one thing you can do to try and get started. I'm Dr. Sanjay Gupta, helping you live a better life.
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4: Not all screen time is created equal, and a new study out of Sweden is helping us understand this even better. So researchers followed more than 20,000 people over nearly two decades and determined that passive screen time, like sitting on the couch and watching television, raised someone's risk of dementia. But if they did something active, like reading, puzzles, or interacting with other people, this same group of people saw their risk of dementia drop. Just like you gotta put the work in to keep your body in shape as you age, you basically have to do the same thing with your brain. A couple things I have found to help: working to learn something new every day, whatever it might be, challenging yourself in some way every day, and really importantly, staying socially active. Some days that means meeting friends in person. Other days, maybe an email, a text, or a phone call. Just stay engaged. I'm Dr. Sanjay Gupta, helping you live a better life.
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